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4: Well, I ain't afraid of dying. 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
2: 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Thank you.
4: You know what I love? I love that we're at the time of year where we can start planning all the
2: Christmas parties, the corn maze
4: stuff, going out and doing, like, you know, all the pumpkin picks and things like
5: pumpkin
4: that.
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4: Did
5: Yay!
4: You know there are people that actually their job is to design corn mazes? Because they make a grid of somebody's property, and then they go and they figure out, they draw whatever they want the corn maze to be, and then they figure it out, and then they basically use GPS.
2: Yeah.
4: And they go through, they have corn maze consulting companies, and they go through and they're like, okay, this is where we're going to do this. We're gonna blah, blah, blah. So that way it looks like amazing from the sky, which is where nobody ever sees it.
2: I see what you did there.
4: Oh, amazing.
2: Yeah.
4: Oh. Yeah. Anyway, I love this time of year, and I just love that, you know, people, you never know what your niche is going to be.
2: That's right.
4: I mean,
2: so do you think they don't have anything else to do the rest of the year?
4: Who knows? That might be the same person. I mean, they might work all year on designs.
5: That's the thing. How many do they do?
4: Yeah.
5: If you have 100 clients,
4: you could be doing
5: this year round just to get this done for August.
4: Yeah. That's so crazy, man. Mm. Anyway, big shout out to everybody who's involved in doing all the mazes and everything this year. Thank you. It is something we absolutely enjoy and we look forward to.
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4: You know, drinking and driving will change your whole world. 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
4: Instead, what if your decision to call a sober ride actually changed your world for the better?
2: Be smart. 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
1: Man, have you seen the people signing the petition to have Nashville Airport renamed Dolly Parton Airport?
2: Yeah, tens of thousands.
1: It's a ton, man. And I at first I was like, absolutely. And then I saw a comment and someone said, I don't think Dolly would want that. And I was like, yeah. And the other person goes, how do you mean that? Her name's all over an amusement park and a truck stop. And I was like, yeah, that's true. And then someone says, and also she shouldn't be that because that should be someone who has something to do with aviation. And I was like, yeah.
3: Wait. No, then, no, that's never been a rule. You have like Reagan International, John Wayne.
2: You've got all these... New Orleans. Yeah. Isn't that named for a musician?
3: Louis
2: Armstrong.
3: Yeah.
2: Is that what it is?
1: Okay. Well, yeah. Well, I fell for that one. I was like, yeah. But I don't know. I guess.
3: Name it after Dolly. Why not?
1: Yeah.
2: Yeah.
1: Yeah.
2: Tennessee hero.
1: Yeah. I mean,
2: country
1: I
2: music hero. I mean,
1: international.
2: Globally beloved. Right. So I get it. Emotions are high and. But really, she is, I'm team naming the airport after her. I think somebody actually asked her about it, and she said, well, after I'm gone, y'all can do what you want.
1: Oh, she said that?
2: I think so. Okay, I swear I saw a clip.
3: Look, it's either going to be Dolly Parton International Airport or Trump International Airport. You guys get to make your choice.
1: Yeah, they're going to pick Dolly.
3: Because they're going to name somebody something. And
1: it's going to be one of the other, probably.
3: So let's just go Dolly.
1: Just go Dolly. All right, I'm going to win.
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1: What's up, Bubba? Good morning.
2: I saw an article where Jason Aldean was talking about, it's basically the same stuff that we all say, I just wanted my kids to have a better life than I had growing up. I think that's the problem with what's going on in the world, is that our parents gave us a better life, and then we gave our kids a better life, and then now everybody's just losing control. Nobody knows how to suffer. Nobody knows how to be self-reliant. Nobody knows how to be, you know, personally responsible, because we always have somebody to come and clean up after us. Yeah. I'm giving you a better life.
3: Yeah, I know, but people still are suffering.
2: I wish I would have raised my kids a little different, because I gave my kids a lot. I did. And you know, I don't think they appreciate it.
3: Nope.
2: Because it's what they know. It's what they expect, because that's the way they were raised.
3: Kind of goes back to that thing with the kid who's the happiest is the one who got one toy for Christmas instead of eight.
2: Yes.
3: They
2: it was
3: really
2: like a good toy. They love that toy so much.
3: And it's like you appreciate it.
2: Dude, I would go outside and I would play with acorns. I remember like I was so happy because I got a Yoda figure when I was a little kid.
3: Mm-hmm.
2: And then I didn't have any other figures, so I made acorns the other people.
3: Right.
2: I mean, my kids could never do that.
3: Yeah, no, I know. You bought them VR rig.
2: Yeah, they literally had all the tech and all the stuff.
3: And they play with it for two or three
2: times.
3: And then what's next, Dad?
2: Yeah, I wonder if maybe we need to go back to bringing back a little suffering. You know, get your six-year-old a pocket knife. Let them whittle. Let them have some creativity and imagination.
3: Yeah.
2: Rather than, you know.
3: It's still out there, I guess, you know, but yeah, I know what you mean.
2: I'm just going to say the same thing over. Yeah, you're right.
3: Pocket knife, whittle. There you go.
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1: Hey, Carson, what's up?
2: Gentlemen, what? Halloween is coming.
1: Oh, gosh.
2: I was at the grocery store. Yeah. The candy is out.
1: Is it?
2: I picked up my York Peppermint Patty in black and orange wrappers, as well as Reese's Bets.
1: Oh,
2: Reese's
1: wow.
2: Peanut Butter Bets.
1: Okay.
2: Yes.
3: Okay, so that's the same thing as the eggs for Easter.
2: The pumpkins.
3: You
2: get the Reese's pumpkins, but now there are Bets.
3: Are they any different than the pumpkin, or is it just...
2: No, it's that better. Like, pumpkin has the better ratio of chocolate to peanut butter, and Bats is kind of... Look, it's just a big lump of peanut butter with chocolate on top, but it says Bats on the label, so I bought it, and it's in my candy jar. Also, remember a couple years ago that big 12-foot skeleton at Home Depot?
1: The viral skeleton, right?
2: This year, Tractor Supply has a 6-foot-tall skeleton chicken.
1: Did you buy the
3: chicken? Are you kidding me?
1: Did you get the chicken and the dog?
2: I haven't bought it yet. Oh, the dog. I know. I've seen the dog, too.
3: I haven't seen the dog.
2: Oh, but the chicken kind of makes my heart happy.
1: It is. It's like, it's kind of scary, but not really.
2: No, it's funny. It's a good time.
1: And it's kind of cute. Yeah, Tractor Supply has them.
3: Okay, I'm looking at that. That's actually awesome.
2: Isn't it fun?
3: It looks like something that would be, like at a museum somewhere.
2: Yeah. I mean,
3: okay. Oh, wow. You can actually get scary chicken costumes. You can get dressed up in a costume.
2: You have my attention, Bubba.
1: Are you all balled out in your house?
2: I am not 100% done decorating for Halloween. I currently have my light up spider web. I actually have 2 spider web things that are sitting on my island because I'm not 100% sure where they're going to go. I also have my delivery of many, many fall candles that will be coming in the next 2 days. And it's on, gentlemen. It is on.
1: Don't let us down.
3: We're not even into September, and you're doing Halloween.
2: Uh-huh.
3: I think it's time for our Christmas tree to go up here in the studio.
2: Bring
3: then.
2: It, man.
1: Yes!
2: Bring it. Let's go.
0: Big D and Bubba continue next.
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1: What did you want to tell me about yesterday, Bob?
2: It wasn't meant for on the air, but I'll tell it.
3: I never liked these.
2: I was on my way back home yesterday, and I pulled up to a stoplight by my house, and there's the same homeless guy that's been there for 6 months. And he's got his little sign saying, "Need blessings." Mm-hmm. Now, when I tell you, it's the same guy that I see there all the time. He talks to me when I go to the gas station. It's all the same stuff. So we lock eyes, and I look at him, and then I look down at the ground at the piles of trash, just water bottles and just wrappers and all kinds of stuff, just litter everywhere, just garbage piled everywhere. I looked at that, then I looked back at him, locked eyes again, then I looked back at that, then I looked at him, looked back to that, and he looked at it, and I rolled my window down, and I said, "You gonna be here for a bit?" And he said, "Yeah." I said, "Give me a second, I'm gonna go run to the store. I got something for you." He's like, "All right, man." So I go to the store, come back, roll my window down. I time it perfect, by the way. I had to go slowed so I can get in to catch the light just right. Get there, roll down my window. He's like, "Hey, what's up? You did come back." I said, "Yeah." And I handed him a plastic garbage bag. And I said, "Here you go. Clean this up, and tomorrow I'll give you $5.
1: Yeah.
2: And then the light turned green, and I left. And I plan to go back there today and see if it's clean.
1: Well, okay.
2: And I plan to follow through on my $5 thing. Dude, if you saw the garbage.
3: Take out the homeless part, you would still be mad at someone if they did that.
2: It was 15 discarded, signs that he had from, the spread some cheese on this broke butt cracker and all that stuff that he had, previously. All those were there. And I'm like, man, just clean up.
3: I want to get an update now.
2: Okay, I'll give you.
3: I'll throw five in too. Oh, okay. We'll make it 10.
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0: the people back on earth. In the beginning, God created the heaven and the earth. And God said, let there be light. And there was light. And God bless all of you. All of you on the good earth.
1: Airport. That's your airport. Go for sighting.
2: Roger.
1: Roger.
3: Let's get this show up and running.
4: Did pretty good with my DraftKings.
5: Oh, how'd you this weekend?
4: I actually am up about 45 cents.
5: Nice.
4: I missed a bunch, but I made one that basically, you know, took care of the rest of the weekend.
5: Nice.
4: So not bad, baby. I'm up. I'm up big.
5: Yeah, it's a little harder when you start working on like different sports and you get to different. You got to kind of relearn your.
4: Yeah, like your little. Well, I mean, mine's always easy. I go, okay. Let's do this one.
5: What makes the worst bets?
4: I make the worst. But I figure, you know, with odds of plus 285,000, a 50-cent bet, if it hits one, to all I need is one to hit. Life will be good.
5: Yeah. Well, congrats.
4: Up 45 cents, bro. You want a lesson on how to do this?
5: I think I'm good. Okay. But all right. Thank you, though.
4: We got a fun show today. 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We are
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0: Tweet. Anna says Trump is renaming Canadian geese to Donald Ducks. Someone else said, oh, should they rename gas prices to $2?
1: Nathan says, why don't they call thrifting goodwill hunting?
0: God, that's good.
1: Good ones today.
0: Jason, no way you wrote a 5-page essay without AI. Buddy, we wrote them by hand in cursive the day before it was due without even reading the book.
1: We did. And Sarah says, people who don't wash their hands make me sick.
0: All right, get a good tweet. Tag us. We'll see it. At Big D and Bubba.
2: Tweet, tweet. 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
3: Those tasty tweets.
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13: Mary Peltola was a do-nothing congresswoman. She missed 20% of her votes and failed to pass a single bill into law. When her lower 48 Liberal Party bosses demanded that she oppose her own bill on expanding Alaska oil production, Mary Peltola cut and ran on our energy workers. She sold Alaska out. Here's Congressman Pete Stauber from Minnesota with a real story on Mary Peltola.
14: I served with Mary Peltola. She didn't show up for work and didn't get one bill signed into law. Worse, Peltola sponsored a bill to increase Alaska oil production, but her Liberal Party bosses objected, so she voted against her own bill and told other Liberals to do the same. I've never seen a member of Congress sell out their state like this. I had to carry the bill across the finish line. Mary Peltola sided with DC Liberals instead of Alaska.
15: I'm Dan Sullivan, candidate for U.S. Senate, and I approve this message. 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
1: Why are you fired up, Bubba?
2: Because they're doing updates in September for the Apple Watch and Watch OS 27 or whatever they're calling it. And because of that, it's going to phase out a bunch of older Apple Watches. They're not going to be supported. And, you know, what's going to happen is you're going to lose a bunch of features on these watches. So I was looking and I'm like, I was thinking about, and this is why I stopped wearing my Apple Watch. Unless, you know, I only do it.
1: So why are you mad if you don't wear it?
2: Well, I don't wear it often. I don't wear it often. I wear it when I'm at the house and I'm doing laundry. When I'm doing laundry, when I'm doing yard work, when I'm doing whatever, that's when I wear it because I don't want to carry my phone and I just answer my phone on my wrist.
1: Also, why do we have the same music as the asteroid coming to kill Earth? And the iPhone is not okay. All right.
2: The only person.
1: All right, right. Some people other use it occasionally. Yes.
2: The most popular watch in America is the Apple Watch, and the problem is once this new OS update comes up, everything basically older than the Series 9, I think, is going to be phased out. And the Ultra, like I have the first edition Ultra, that's going to be going away. I paid $1,000 for that. Almost like 5-6 years ago.
1: You spent what?
3: You
1: spent $1,000 on an Apple.
3: I was gonna feel bad for you, but now I go, fooling his money.
1: How much was it, Bubba?
2: I don't remember.
1: Yeah, but
3: you said $1,000.
1: You said $1,000.
2: Okay, so somewhere up in there.
1: But the point enough is, for them to keep doing what they're supposed to do.
2: If you're an Apple Watch Series 6, 7, 8, SE, second gen, Apple Watch Ultra, be on the lookout because in September, all this money that you sunk into your watch may be going to nothing. Planned obsolescence is maybe the worst thing in all of business. And I'm not happy. So I just wanted to express that today.
1: Thank you.
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2: In partnership with DraftKings, the crown is yours.
1: What's up, Bubba? Good morning.
2: Did you see the Dugout Dads YouTube series?
1: Yeah, I'm pretty excited about it. It's kind of like Wild Hogs of baseball.
2: That's exactly what it is. I was thinking about that. I'm like, this is awesome. So if you grew up watching The Sandlot, like if that was one of the movies that you watched as a kid all the time, they've actually reunited the cast of The Sandlot, and they're doing it as adults, and it's great, and they're Dugout Dads.
1: Yeah, they're like, they have a team or whatever, and... Yeah.
2: Yeah, they volunteer. They coach the Little League team.
1: That one guy, he looks exactly the same.
2: The
1: curly-headed, bigger guy?
2: Yeah.
1: I forget his name.
2: Yeah, that's the guy who had his face on his own T-shirt. Remember? And he was, like, in Times Square or whatever, and, like, somebody walked up and they said, "Man, you look just like the guy on your shirt." He goes, "I am the guy on my shirt." And they took a picture.
1: Yeah. Yeah. That's a lot of stuff like that coming out on old Netflix.
2: Yeah. Well, is it on Netflix? I thought it was in YouTube. They moved it?
1: I'm sorry. YouTube. Sorry.
2: Yeah. It's on YouTube. It's called Dugout Dads. If you love The Sandlot, you're going to think it's so cool.
0: Big D and Bubba are coming right back.
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6: Why didn't Mary vote for our troops to get a pay increase?
7: Spent 3 years in the Army, became an officer, and went all the way from private to full brigade colonel. 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
5: SLF PAC is responsible for the content of this advertising, paid for by SLF PAC, not authorized by any candidate or candidate's committee, www.slfpac.org.
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3: Well, I got into an interesting read about water towers yesterday and how they work. And like we all see water towers, and you're like, oh, yeah, it's Jenny in bright green. But the reason they are up there is they provide constant water. They provide constant water pressure via gravity, so there's no pumps.
2: Right.
3: So, oh, you knew that.
2: Yeah.
3: Water towers are made to create hydrostatic pressures. This is boring stuff. But anyway, they put, by placing thousands of gallons 100 feet plus in the air, the system, the water system, ensures constant water pressure for the municipal water system at every household tap without needing active pumps running 24/7. I did not know
2: that.
3: How
2: do they get the water up into the tower, though? Do they have to
3: pump
2: it up there?
3: That, I think. I think so.
2: So is it basically like if the pump goes out, you have a little bit of time?
3: Yeah, I think so. Not sure. Some places in Northeast, they don't have tanks up in hills.
2: Yeah.
3: So because
2: yeah.
3: Because in the South, it's a lot of times it's flat, and so they put them up in the air.
2: Yeah.
3: Have you seen where they clean them? I saw a video where
2: on the inside?
3: No, on the outside. They use drones that have it attached to a water hose down below.
2: Like a pressure washer?
3: Yeah, and it's like a pressure washer, but it's a drone.
4: That's fun.
3: And that's how they clean them.
2: Wow. So it used to be like people up on scaffolding.
3: Yeah. Anyway, Bubba climbed one time and got ran off by the...
2: Yeah, the sheriff.
3: By the sheriff. I remember that. Great story.
0: 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More Big D and Bubba coming up. This break's temporary, but the fun isn't.
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1: Hey, Schaefer, how did your tire plugging thing go?
2: Operation Tire Repair was successful.
3: Yeah, man.
2: And very easy.
3: Told you it was easy.
2: Was surprised how easy it was.
3: Yeah, so you got the little kit, and you had the little thing where you basically, it's like a file, and you shove it in the hole.
2: Yeah,
3: and
2: you actually have to make a bigger hole.
3: Yeah.
2: Because the puncture hole wasn't that bad. Yeah. I was really lucky. It wasn't like right on a tread. It was in between, so I could get to it easy and do the whole thing. So then you put the thingamabobber in there and twist and make it a bigger hole. And then you get that chunk of whatever the goo stuff is.
3: Yeah,
2: the other tool. Put that in. Put the plug in. Pull that out real quickly. Shave it down. Done. Mowed my entire yard yesterday.
1: Yeah, you did on your mower. Yeah.
2: Yeah.
1: Do you feel comfortable about doing it on a car now?
2: No. I don't want to do it on a car.
3: You know, that's going to last forever.
2: Like, I hope
3: you're
2: so.
3: Good. You're good. I've been gone 6 months on a plug on my car. And
2: it would depend upon where it is on the tire.
1: If it gets on the sidewall, it's a little harder.
3: Yeah. Well, the sidewall, they won't even, like,
1: they won't even, but you can.
2: Yeah. But not only that, I felt so inspired that the battery I'd needed to replace in that mower for well over a year, because I was jump-starting it.
1: Wow. You were jumpstarting. That's the most redneck thing I've ever heard you say.
2: I was jumpstarting it. I was like, well, I've already fixed this. Let's go get a new battery. So I got a new battery and did that.
1: You're a new man. All you need is a little bit. You needed a win.
2: I need it. It's the small things in life.
1: Just needed a win.
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3: Hey, what's up, man? Good morning, Bubba.
4: You guys have obviously been following all the Flock stuff and all the cameras and all of that. Well, they're now doing testing that is allowing an AI tool to track and identify people based upon our driving habits using Flock. And obviously, these cameras track a whole bunch more than just license plates and all that kind of stuff. But this new thing called Night Shift is like the new update they're doing. That basically is going to identify witnesses to crimes. It's going to identify, basically, if you've been in an area like a neighborhood, you know, your vehicle's been in the neighborhood for like maybe the last 2 weeks, they're going to be able to say, oh, you might have seen what happened. And they're going to come to you to find out what's going on. I mean, it's just, it's crazy.
3: That's wild.
4: I didn't realize they would be able to go back and find out who saw the crime. Like, I saw a guy run out of a Walmart one time, and I'm like, oh, that's crazy. But that would mean they would have to come and question me to, you know, identify if I saw the guy or whatever.

0: I mean, that's wild.
1: Like, yeah. Or the drones. Yeah, they have some that are flying. Like Nashville had drone a program that I think it was for a month or so, and they had drones flying over the city.
2: And nobody knew?
1: No, they told people, but I mean, I don't think they knew that they were over them at the time, but it's all like they got like so many arrests or whatever they tell you.
0: Wow,
1: it's wild, man. We're getting to that point where it's like, there'll be a point where you can't get away with literally anything.
0: It's looking like, what was the old Will Smith movie where they had cameras on everything, but it was all based on satellites? Enemy of the state or whatever?
1: Yeah.
0: We're almost there.
3: Waking up the country with the best country. More Big D and Bubba in a moment.
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1: So if you missed it, Schaefer ordered a Grubhub, or was it Grubhub?
3: Yeah, it was Grubhub.
1: And the food came and it smelled like pot because the guy brought it. Well, he likes pot.
3: he really likes pot.
2: And he was late because he wasn't paying attention.
1: He was, because he likes pot.
3: May have been blazing one while he was driving around the block.
1: So what did you... Did you call them?
3: So you guys said, you know, you should file a complaint.
1: Yeah.
3: And I usually never do that.
2: Because you said it ruined your meal and everything.
3: But it did ruin the experience. So I got on the little Grubhub AI thing, and at first was talking to AI, and then I think I was talking to a person second, and just said, look, this is what happened, blah, blah, blah, blah, blah. I want a full refund. They went, okay, great, no problem. We'll give you a full refund within blah, blah, blah, blah. Same day, got a full refund for the entire... I couldn't believe it.
1: Yeah,
3: I couldn't believe it. I actually got a full refund.
1: Probably get that a lot.
3: Yeah.
1: It's just,
4: I don't know. I see a lot of complaints on Reddit. People post screenshots of not getting their full refunds. That's why I was very surprised you did. Yeah.
3: Yeah, I was genuinely surprised.
4: There are people who are like, the order never showed up. They're like... Yeah, and it's AI. It's a chatbot. But they posted a picture, of an empty doorway. Yeah, but we got a picture, though, so you're not eligible.
3: Yeah, I'm not mad at Grubhub because the person was smoking pot, but Grubhub fulfilled the entire thing same day.
4: No,
3: so
4: they did a good job.
3: Good job.
1: There you go. Yeah.
0: More Big D and Bubba next.
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2: Man, with all the heavy talk going on this week, Dolly and Tim Curry and just life and all that kind of stuff. Let me throw this out to you. Don't forget, sometime this weekend, I hope that you use chocolate milk with your Cinnamon Toast Crunch, because it's like cinnamon, like churros with dipped in chocolate every time you're eating it. It's a pro hip tip from me to you.
3: And it goes straight to your pro hip.
2: It does go. I'm telling you, chocolate milk. Also,
3: chocolate milk and cereal. Any, I do that all the time. Actually,
2: you do.
3: I do it in my
2: really?
3: Coffee too at home.
2: Wow. Yeah. Well,
3: I do
2: okay.
3: Chocolate like milk a mocha in my coffee. I don't know if it's a mocha plan. I just like it.
2: I like chocolate milk about twice a year, and it's got to be super cold, and I want it to be like thick.
3: It's got to be that thick chocolate milk.
2: You got to shake it up because there's like that cow fat on top.
3: Yeah.
2: You got to go to like a farmer and.
3: It's got bubbles in it.
2: Yeah, just all that, man. Oh, that's the best. Anyway, Cinnamon Toast Crunch, chocolate milk. You're welcome.
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1: So we're calling Bubba's mom, Miss Shira. The best name ever. Why are we calling her?
2: I'll explain. Right, yeah, let me get her on the phone. Hey.
3: Hi, sweetie.
2: Good morning.
1: Hey, Miss Shira.
3: Good morning. How are you doing?
2: We're all good. We just wanted to let you know you're sending your messages in the family group chat.
3: Okay.
2: Yeah.
1: You had to call her out in front of the entire class.
2: Well, she just sent this thing. It says, have groceries delivered between 10 and 12 today. And that's all.
1: Oh, so, Miss Shira.
2: Anyway, Mom, yeah, we just.
1: Come on. You're better than this.
3: Hey, listen. Would one of you guys like to come over here and go to the market for me every two, 3 weeks?
2: I love that you guys get your groceries delivered. By the way, that might be, you know, there's so many things that we do because we're lazy. But then there's also some of these things that when you look at, like, elderly people, it's perfect.
1: Yeah, yeah.
2: It is such a helpful thing. Things like Grubhub and DoorDash and, you know, having the delivery to your house from Walmart or whatever.
1: Miss Shira, let me step up here just a second to help you. I feel like you're being attacked a little bit from your son.
2: I'm not attacking. I just wanted to.
4: I'm going
2: to
4: call my mom and tell her that she's doing it because she did a thing.
2: No, however, I thought it would be good, relatable
1: Miss Shira
2: entertainment.
1: I understand. Miss Shira was...
3: Yes, sir.
1: You were the first one I knew who actually were downloading illegal songs on Napster and burning CDs.
2: These are things we should never talk about
1: publicly. You were a computer hacker before I even knew what it was.
2: Yeah, man.
1: So you hold your head up high.
3: You know what? I had no idea what I was doing then.
2: Yeah, you didn't realize you were breaking laws and all that kind of stuff.
3: No, not
1: my
3: at
1: mom
3: all.
1: Is burning CDs of like the.
2: It was all Cajun music. It was like old chanka chank, like, you know, accordions. And I'm like,
3: that's right. And that is one of my favorite movies because if you ever live in Louisiana, you'll know that you'll love it.
2: Yeah, the music. Yeah, it's.
1: Actually wanted in Louisiana. I don't know if you knew that. There's a warrant for your arrest.
2: Yeah, be careful.
1: Yeah.
2: All right. That's why she has her groceries delivered.
3: Okay, so you guys better be getting money. You get money from each and every one of you because you're going to have to come and get me out.
2: Okay.
1: Okay. All right. We got your bail, girl.
2: We're going to do a big GoFundMe to get my mom bailed.
1: we'll do that.
2: All right. Well,
1: coolest
2: mom
1: on the planet, right?
2: Love
1: there.
2: Your mom. Get back to doing whatever you're doing. Tell Dad I said hey.
3: Love you guys.
2: Love you.
3: Bye-bye. God bless you all.
2: Bye. Of course. Bye-bye. God bless you too, Mom.
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5: This weather forecast brought to us by Anchorage Chrysler Dodge Jeep Ram. Cloudy skies, rain showers with our high near 55. Northwest winds around 5 miles per hour. Mostly clear this evening. Low drops down to around 35 with light north winds. Tuesday looks to be sunny with a high near 60 and calm winds. Classic Country 100.9.
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3: 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Challenge. 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
1: All right, man. I feel like I was this day old or whatever the saying goes. So I heard Ghetto Superstar. Can you pull up Ghetto Superstar?
2: With ODB.
4: Promise.
5: And now, ladies and gentlemen.
4: All right, I don't know why I have

0: you just get it too?
1: Yeah.
0: Mitch Wright? Weren't you already knew this?
1: Yes. I remember from way back when. I remember, and I'll go ahead one more time. I'll play a little bit of that for those who didn't catch it, and then we'll play the other part.

0: missed it yesterday. Now, which song was I listening to when I realized it? It was Ghetto Superstar.
1: Yeah, yeah. That's awesome. Yeah.
0: I love that, man. I guess I just never really... I don't know.
1: Man, that song, we've talked about it. Dolly and Kenny, that song was gigantic.
0: Oh, wow, yeah.
1: I mean, like... on Earth, it may be one of the most recognizable songs on the planet.
0: It's kind of a sleeper one for sure, yeah. Everyone knows it.
1: Yeah.
0: Get on up. Like, what year did this come out? About in the 90s or something?
1: It's from that old Bullworth movie with Warren Beatty. So, when was Warren Beatty an active actor?
0: What's happening right now? Did you just Warren Beatty us? Wow.
1: You don't remember Bullworth when he was the politician?
0: Don't, but...
1: Yeah.
0: Okay.
1: Yeah.
0: All right. Well, there you go.
2: 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You're waking up with Big D and Bubba. 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
4: Please tell me you saw the weather guy laughing. 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
3: What do you mean? What was he doing?
4: Oh, he's doing the weather. He's a weather guy. And he starts laughing. It's pretty great. How many times have you and I been in this situation where we're doing something live on the air and we get the giggles?
3: Oh, yeah.
4: This guy is pretty great.
5: Resulting in the chance for some heavier precipitation, a few bands of storms in some spots. We got to finish up this weather right now. I'm so sorry. Plenty of the 70s, some low 80s, and spots of Monday. I can have to stop on screen. I've never had this happen before. Oh, jeez. Yeah. All right, let me get it together real quick. I'm so sorry. Your boy's 24 and a half. This is what rainfall is looking like. Let's just throw it to the 70s. Oh my gosh. 70s and low 80s. For linear and coastal spots. Different story, a little cooler. A load of the 70s. Josh, please take it.
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0: Anna says Trump is renaming Canadian geese to Donald Ducks. Someone else said, oh, should they rename gas prices to $2?
1: Nathan says, why don't they call thrifting goodwill hunting?
0: God, oh, that's good.
1: Good ones today.
0: Jason, no way you wrote a 5-page essay without AI. Buddy, we wrote them by hand in cursive the day before it was due without even reading the book.
1: We did. And Sarah says, people who don't wash their hands make me sick.
0: All right, get a good tweet. Tag us. We'll see it at Big D and Bubba.
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2: This part of the show is brought to you by the fine folks at Robinhood.
3: Your money, your move.
2: Hey, Carson, what's up? Good morning.
4: Good morning. You know what I am going to be doing in the very near future, D?
3: Flying!
4: Teaching Bubba to sew.
3: Oh, yeah.
2: That's fun. With a sewing machine or a hand?
4: Okay. He's got a sewing machine. He was talking
2: about
4: how...
2: You have a sewing machine?
3: I do. So my mom is a seamstress, you know that, and she bought me a sewing machine way back when. And she's like, yeah, if you ever want to learn, I'm going to teach you.
4: Mom knows much more than I do. She is a professional, but I'm available.
2: Well, I can teach you
4: how to thread a machine.
2: Man, this is I would watch this on YouTube.
4: Oh.
2: I would.
4: Maybe we should bring the machine in here.
3: And just learn to sew in here.
2: You'll do it on your own.
4: Obviously. Oh, no, I meant like I would make Garrett film it.
2: Oh, yeah.
4: You don't have to be here for it. You can go home, Dean.
2: So what do you want to do?
3: Do I need a special? Well, we were just talking about... Okay, so I have short legs, and they're very stocky legs. So I have to wear a certain inseam length on all my shorts. So I was watching this thing, and this guy was basically talking about how to take in your pants, how to do whatever, pull them up, and all that kind of stuff. And he was doing this little trick, and I was telling Carson about it. She goes, I could teach you how to do that. Mm-hmm. I was like, really? And so, we're going to bring in my, I guess we'll do it here. We'll bring in my sewing machine, and I'll learn how to actually use it.
2: How often do you sew, Carson?
4: A lot.
2: Oh.
4: A lot. It's probably my favorite hobby.
2: Really?
4: I do. I love to sew, except when I get mad at my machine because I've put the needle in wrong, and then I start throwing a tantrum in my house alone, which then you think that's why Carson is single. But no, I do. Once it's not frustrating me, I love creating. I love being able to hem my own stuff. I love customizing.
2: Do you ever make your own like clothes, like an outline or whatever they call it?
4: A pattern?
2: A pattern, yeah.
4: No, I've never created a pattern. That's a whole different skill set, but I can follow one.
2: Mm-hmm. Man, my mom used to do that.
4: Yeah.
2: I hated it. I look like Laura Ingalls. I go to school in my clothes, nothing matches. Like, it's like just bizarre.
3: This code of many colors.
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2: Hey, what's up? 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
1: Man, I think it's your guy. It's a buddy, your bud, or is it your bud who calls with your mama jokes? Is that your guy?
2: No, but I love it.
1: Hey, what's up? Good morning.
3: Good morning, gentlemen. How are you?
1: Good.
4: Really good.
3: Hey, I got your yo mama joke if you need it.
2: We always need it. Well, everybody needs it.
1: Well, of course.
3: All right. Yeah. All right. Yo mama is so fat, when she stepped on the scale, it said, I need your weight, not your phone number.
1: You know, I gave you that one. That's a good one. That's a good one. Boy, remember when back in the day in school, you'd be like, oh, yeah, well, your mama, and like you would meet would after school and fight.
4: Yeah.
1: What in the world were we doing?
3: Oh, yeah, that was the ultimate.
1: That
3: ultimate
1: was right. Yo, yeah, well, your mama, I'll beat you outside Burger Chef.
2: Don't you say anything
1: at 4 o'clock this afternoon.
2: Something disparaging about my mama, it is on like hot butter popcorn. Bring it, bro.
1: Yeah, man. All right, we need to
3: love your show. Have a good day.
1: Thanks.
2: Love your joke.

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1: All right, man, I'm telling you, if you have, if you're a girl parent or you have like a...
2: Parent.
1: Oh. Like, really?
3: You really thought he said parrot?
1: You really thought it's a girl parrot?
3: I really thought he was speaking to the generation of...
1: Girl parrot.
4: Okay, let's go.
1: So, Caitlin Clark from the WNBA
2: yes.
1: has teamed up with Taylor Swift to bring the shoes that every little girl is going to want to own. The Caitlin Clark Friendship Bracelet ones. It is tennis shoes that they're kind of, I think they come in different colors. But they, the craziest thing about it is the laces. They have these beads mm-hmm. and like friendship bracelet style elements. So you can, and they come with different doodads.
2: So like it's friendship bracelet
1: tennis
2: laces.
1: Shoes.
3: Yep.
1: Yes. Caitlin Clark Nikes.
2: Do you call them friendship laces?
3: No, I was waiting for, I thought you were going to say lacelets.
2: They, I thought about that. That was my next step. Mm. That was, I was going to go laces and then to the next one.
3: Mm-hmm. I know.
1: We're this... like we like we're making moonshine for the alcoholic. what do we do?
2: I love this. I think this is a great idea.
3: Oh, it's adorable.
1: They're gonna. I was telling Carson, they're gonna sell a gazillion of these, man.
2: So how is Taylor Swift involved?
1: Well, her.
3: Well, she and Caitlin Clark are friends.
2: Okay.
3: Yeah. Caitlin's been at the box at the Chiefs games.
2: Okay.
1: And so they teamed up together and like. I mean, you think of all the little girls, and you watch like the girl, the team, the games on WNBA.
2: Say the little girls. Think of all the ladies.
3: I was like, I have friends who are going to buy these.
1: Okay.
2: I might get a pair. Who knows?
1: They're pretty cool, man. If you're into that, it's you know definitely has. They look like Taylor Swift and Caitlin Clark.
3: Also, a whole new generation of female sneakerheads coming out of this. It's going to be a generation.
1: So they're not coming out until February of next year. They're going to be for $150.
2: Oof. Wow.
1: Dang. So look for it. They'll be at Nike's website. And, of course, wherever you buy your teeny shoes.
0: The morning doesn't stop. Big D and Bubba are coming right back.
5: Cloudy skies, rain showers with 100.9 is proud to present Lyle Lovett live at the Alaska State Fair, Monday, September 7th.
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12: Spent 3 years in the Army, became an officer, and went all the way from private to full bird colonel. 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
9: SLF PAC is responsible for the content of this advertising, paid for by SLF PAC, not authorized by any candidate or candidates committee, www.slfpac.org.
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1: Hey, what's up, Carson? Good morning.
2: Good morning. I went to the movies the other day, and my friend, we head to the concession stand. He wanted snacks. When I tell you, I looked at the screen twice because I couldn't believe the total that was called out. He bought a bag of Reese's Pieces, a bag of Skittles, and an Icy. It was $26.
3: Wow.
4: Yeah, that's normal.
3: Now, these are the big bags?
2: Nope.
3: They're the regular small bags? Like you would get at a gas station?
4: It's movie size.
3: No!
2: These were not giant bags by any stretch of the imagination. I really thought they must have scanned something twice to come up to $26. Yeah. I was not prepared. I might have snuck bottles of Diet Coke in the bottom of the purse. Right.
3: Yeah, it makes you feel better because you kind of get into the man.
2: Yeah, well, I actually kind of felt bad, but... I then felt less bad when I saw his prices.
4: So they don't make, a lot of people, they don't make much money off the actual movie tickets.
2: I know.
4: They make all of their money off of the concessions. So the whole theater is run basically by the concession stand.
2: I know.
4: So,
2: and I had some guilt, but not enough.
3: You guys ever get the popcorn with the new,
4: different flavors?
2: Oh, I get the Cheetos popcorn. They get the popcorn mixed with Cheetos in it, and there's Cheeto dust. That is worth every bit of my $15.
3: Oh, that's a pretty great thing.
4: Yeah, and I think that's kind of the cool thing is when you have something special like that, then it's okay. You feel like paying the premium is worth it.
2: Yeah.
4: Oh, sorry.
2: Did we ding?
4: No, it was my email.
3: Is it breaking news?
4: No, we're adding another. Hold on. Let's see. Now
3: I feel like we're on the Today Show or
4: now
3: something.
4: Now I'm up to Carson. Would you like to read the number of emails that I have unread there?
2: 19,842. You have a Hotmail account, though. That's going back to the Stone Age.
3: The people in there aren't even alive anymore.
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1: What's up, Bobby? Good morning.
2: I got called out by a friend for the ice bucket challenge that's going around again.
1: Yeah.
2: And
1: it's going around again?
2: Yeah.
1: Oh, okay.
2: So I told them, I'm like, hey, I can't do it because I have cold urticaria.
1: Oh, I forgot. You're allergic to cold.
2: I am literally physically, actually allergic to cold. And I know it's like people are like, what? Yes, I am. I got a tick bite. You know, sometimes people can't have dairy and eat meat and all that kind of same thing. It turned me into a superhero. And I'm actually, the tick bit me, and I can't handle cold. I will break out in hives. I'll go into anaphylactic shock.
3: Turned you into a mutant. I don't know.
1: Worst X-Man ever. What's your power? Well, I can't get around cold. But I mean, what's your power? That's it.
2: I mean, I'm good with cold. I just, as long as I bundle up, I'm fine. Winter, no big deal.
1: So if you put your hand in Titanic exhibit where you put your hand in the water
2: see
1: how cold it was.
2: Oh, yeah. I'll break out. I'll need to pop some bennies.
1: So really? So you pull your hand out. Do you get like hives on your hand?
2: Yes. Yes. Wow. I break out into hives and all that. And
1: over your body?
2: If I do, yes. If I do an ice bath, anaphylactic shock is on the way, dude. It's crazy.
1: Do you have to have an EpiPen? Or does that help?
2: I don't have one. It would help. I don't have one. Should.
3: Wait a minute. Mr. Firefighter doesn't have an EpiPen? You're prepared for everything.
1: Dude, you're prepared for everything.
2: I gave it away.
1: Oh, right. Oh, to help a child.
2: No, I did. Yeah, actually, yes.
1: It
2: was to one of my buddies, but his kid had allergies, and I'm like, well,
3: her name was Mary.
1: Yeah, so that's interesting, though. Firefighter who is allergic to cold. It makes sense.
2: Yeah.
1: You know, it makes a lot of sense.
2: No, I just, you know. This out there. Don't nominate me for your ice bucket challenges because I can't do it. I would love to. I think supporting ALS is amazing.
1: Yeah.
2: I think the fight against ALS should be won.
1: But you're just going to write a check. You can't. You're not going to risk death.
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1: Dating world going for you, Bubba? I've heard any latest.
2: It's not. Actually, I'll tell you, I was talking to this one girl. The way it works is you match on the apps and then you start talking with somebody. If everything's going well, then you get to, you move up to coffee or drinks or chips and salsa or whatever it may be, your first move. Mm-hmm. I'm talking to this lady and she's like, "What are your hobbies?" And I was like, let's see, what do I do? I fish. I feed my squirrels popcorn every day. I mix sugar water for the hummingbirds. And I do yard work. I'm not cool anymore. Like, I used to be that guy. Dude, I was a firefighter. I was a skateboarder. I would climb mountains. I don't do any of that anymore.
1: Yeah, it's great, isn't it? What's your hobbies? Staying alive.
2: You go work out.
1: That's a hobby. I mean, you enjoyed that. I enjoy.
2: But. So what's the funny thing is? There's two things I really want to start. I want to bake. I want to learn how to make my own bread.
1: Yeah.
2: And like, I'm like, okay, I'm down with that. And I'm like, that's kind of my next thing. But I'm like, that's not a cool hobby.
1: Yeah, it is.
2: I can't tell any.
1: Dude, are you kidding me? There are sourdough bread groups all over the place. How about getting into Mahjong?
2: Actually.
1: you get in Mahjong. I'm going to get into smoking a pipe.
2: Well, I know you wanted to do, like, what is it? You wanted to do crocheting to make quilts or something like that?
1: I did. I bought that little Wooble or whatever they're called. They're like little small kits to try. I couldn't. I was like, this is too dumb for me. I just couldn't do it. I don't have the patience for it.
2: I do like the idea of a Mahjong group, though.
1: Yeah, good Mahjong group.
2: There's going to be a lot of ladies there.
1: Get you in a
2: That's
1: bridge.
2: A good way I could meet people without being on the apps.
1: Yeah, it's a different demographic, but just letting you know beforehand.
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1: Man, my bud... It made over the weekend shotgun shells. You ever heard of shotgun shells when you smoke? It's food?
2: No, no, so but I know what takes, shotgun shells are.
1: He takes manicotti shells and mixes up ground beef, Italian sausage, cream cheese, and then whatever kind of seasonings that you want.
2: Okay.
1: Stuff them into the manicotti shell, both sides where there's no air in them. They're completely packed in there. And then he wraps them with bacon and smoked them for an hour at 250.
2: Ooh. That sounds good.
1: Dude. So good. He also did smoke.
2: I mean, I don't think that's going to be good at all. That sounds terrible. What you should do is maybe make some and bring it in. And we actually test it here on the show.
1: Yeah, they were good.
2: I mean, I don't believe you.
1: And you could do it in different ways. You could do, like, turkey if you wanted. You don't have to do ground beef or, you know, if you want to keep it like that.
2: Yeah, whatever you want to do. You can go as healthy or unhealthy as you want.
1: You could even do, like, chicken. You could, like, chop up chicken, like a rotisserie chicken or whatever, and chop it up and do that as well.
2: Okay, so shotgun shells. Again, it's manicotti, and what do they do?
1: Manicotti shells, and you just stuff it with whatever meat and cream cheese and seasonings that you want.
2: And then wrap it with bacon.
1: I mean, you don't have to do that either. But
2: Oh, no, yeah, you do.
1: You do.

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1: So apparently I hear Garrett saved a life, a kid's life.
2: Yeah, I just I got back from the beach and I was there with my fiance, her family, and her niece was there. And she's 5. She doesn't exactly know how to swim very well yet. And the whole weekend she had her life jacket on and just, you know, she could jump in the pool whenever she wanted. She forgot to put her life jacket on in this one instance and just jumped into the deep end thinking that she had it on.
3: Oh, no.
2: And she just started to sink and panic. And so I jumped in, grabbed her, saved her life, brought her to the top. We did not tell Grandma, who's taking care of her. So hopefully she's not listening and she doesn't know.
1: Wow. Was she pretty shook up over the girl?
2: I don't know if she was traumatized from it, but I think she was definitely thankful that I saved her. I know she's not going to jump into a pool without her life jacket anymore.
3: Well, she may never jump into a pool again. I mean, ever. How old is she?
2: She's 5.
1: Oh.
3: Man, I watched a video the other day. It was a family. They were teaching their infant to be drown-proofed. And so what they did is they just had their kid by the pool. The dad is in the pool, and he's there, literally just push the kid in and let the kid, and we're talking a toddler, and the toddler goes upside down and is in the water flailing and then figures out a way to get up to get on its back, and the child like floats there like you would, like if you were doing the little back float thing.
2: They say that if you start to teach your child at a very young age before you think that they should be in a pool, that it's faster than for them to learn how to swim.
3: That's basically what this.
4: Yeah, my mom threw me in a pool, I think, before I was 2, because she never learned to swim and it terrified her. As an adult, she tried to take swimming lessons and she just couldn't get over her head, and so she was determined that her children would never have that, and she took us to the YMCA and they just went boop and put these little itty bitty wiggly people in a pool, and we figured it out.
1: Yeah.
2: Well, anyway, if you can put me in consideration for Employee of the Month this month.
1: Well, we don't do that anymore, but
4: we'll get you a red jacket,
3: well,
4: a la David Hasselhoff.
3: I don't know. I mean, we'll see. We need to bring this back.
1: This could be the thing that brings it back.
3: There's never been a time.
1: It could be a one-off.
4: I smell an Employee of the Year.
1: It could. Well, it could be.
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1: Hey, Carson, what's up? Good morning.
2: Good morning. You guys aren't going to be much help for this because you are iPhone people, but Schaefer, you got a Droid.
3: Yes.
2: Okay. Have you tried to use the Chrome app? Basically, you know, like Google, right?
1: Yeah, all the time.
2: Does it work for you right now?
1: Yeah.
2: Okay. Mine has been crashing for the last day, and I was hoping it was a Droid problem, a Samsung issue, because it keeps trying to get me to use Samsung's internet browser, but I think the real culprit is that I have 1,400 tabs open.
4: Yeah, that's...
1: What?
2: I think
1: it literally 1,400?
2: Yeah, yes.
1: No, okay. You have 1,400 tabs legit open.
2: Yes, they are organized. They are in folders. But I read a lot of fan fiction, and I put them in categories, and I keep the tabs open, and I guess Google doesn't appreciate that.
4: Not at that level.
2: Yeah, it's been working fine for me for months. And then last night I was reading a story, and
4: you're still doing great at 1,360.
2: I don't know, 1,400. Just Google said I give up. I'm out. So I've got to find a new way to save all of this.
1: Unbelievable.
2: I know.
4: I thought I had a lot. I have 42. I just went and looked.
2: Amateur.
1: I don't have any.
4: Yeah, I close mine out all the time.
5: Because there's always some article or something. And I'm like, I want to send this to somebody later. And then I'll see it and I'll remember it, and then I send it.
4: I may at most have like four or five open at once.
1: Yeah.
4: But not very often. Right now, 1,400.
2: Keep bragging. I don't know. Y'all are better than me.
1: You're probably going to make some sort of a meeting today.
0: Big D and Bubba are coming right back.
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7: Was a do-nothing congresswoman. She missed 20% of her votes and failed to pass a single bill into law. When her lower 48 Liberal Party bosses demanded that she oppose her own bill on expanding Alaska oil production, Mary Peltola cut and ran on our energy workers. She sold Alaska out. Here's Congressman Pete Stauber from Minnesota with the real story on Mary Peltola.
8: I served with Mary Peltola. She didn't show up for work and didn't get one bill signed into law. Worse, Peltola sponsored a bill to increase Alaska oil production, but her Liberal Party bosses objected, so she voted against her own bill and told other liberals to do the same. I've never seen a member of Congress sell out their state like this. I had to carry the bill across the finish line. Mary Peltola sided with DC liberals instead of Alaska.
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1: Yeah, man. Little League World Series is over. So that means college football week one. Here we go.
2: It's officially on now,
1: that's
2: right?
1: It's officially on.
2: That's,
1: yeah.
2: That's like your bellwether. It's like, okay, if I can get through the Little League World Series.
1: Then we have college football. So, yeah.
2: Nevada representing America.
1: Yeah, so.
2: In the final.
1: They did win back-to-back U.S. Championship for the series. But then on the end, on Sunday, yesterday, they had to play the international winner, which was Curacao. And 11-2. It was tough. But you know what? Listen, man, you're down 11-2. The coach comes out. I thought this was great. This is good for everyone to hear. If you're having a tough time in life, it doesn't matter if you're 12 years old playing baseball in Williamsport, PA, or you just have a terrible boss and a job you hate. This is for you.
3: Hey, listen, no matter what happens, you have to hold your head up. You have to not get on each other. You have to have good body language. Those things are important. You have to stay mentally tough. When it gets tough, you get tougher. You understand?
1: Yep. Yes, sir. Yes, sir. All right.
2: That's the kind of coach we need around here.
1: That's right, man. So you take that through your day-to-day.
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1: I know where I'm going by the Judds. This is Coryell. Happy Monday. We're jumping back into the work week. We're doing this together. At least looking like we're busy. Killing time, some may say. It's Clint Black.

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1: If I Didn't Have You by Randy Travis. Dolly Parton's next. She was laid to rest over the weekend in a private funeral service with immediate family only. Her niece, Lainey, not Lainey Wilson, Lainey Parton, confirmed that with a tribute post and things. She calls her Aunt Granny. Lainey said, quote, "Because she couldn't have kids of her own, she always made us feel like we were hers. She loved us that way, and I'll forever be grateful for that." And I agree, Lainey. I think a lot of us are very grateful for how she treated her fans. In other Dolly news, Tennessee Governor Bill Lee and the Nashville International Airport announced also on Friday they intend to rename the airport in her honor, as they should. That's just my opinion. And the Grand Ole Opry paid tribute to her over the weekend as well. Here you come again. It's Dolly Parton.

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Maybe it was Memphis. Pam Tillis, this is Coryell. You know what I love about Sunday? That's usually like our chill day, my husband and I. We will eventually tidy up a little bit before we hit the hay. Otherwise, we're lounging around, we're getting caught up on TV shows, we're eating food that we'll regret later on. It's awesome. Craig Morgan, that's what I love about Sunday. Raymond.

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I know how this is going to sound when I say it out loud, but tequila makes your clothes fall off makes me think of college. That's Joan Nichols. This is Coryell. That's because Thursdays were our college nights, and there was a karaoke thing every single time. Someone would always sing that song, so that's why I say that. Rodney Foster, Now If Nobody Wins.

0: 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Back in a few.
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2: 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In the end, Sullivan tripled the size of his fortune, and we paid more for doctor visits and prescription drugs. 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And once he made that fortune, Sullivan tried to cover it up, breaking Congress's insider trading law and hiding his trades for months. 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

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This is Coryell. Happy Monday. 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

0: She grew up in Ontario, Canada. Shania Twain, whose bed have your boots been under? Became a household name in the United States as well. I mean, she should feel very proud, especially since she's kind of been through it. You know, in the late 80s, both of her parents tragically died in a car accident, which forced her then 21-year-old self to kind of put things on hold, her career and everything, to raise her younger siblings.
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0: Sliders in the Sky by Johnny Cash. It's Coryell. You don't hear this every day. Did you know that Johnny Cash had a pet ostrich? Did you know that that ostrich also attacked him? Yes, his pet ostrich turned on him, kicked him, and broke five of his ribs. That was in like the early 80s. I shouldn't laugh, but I mean, what? When I close my eyes, here's Kenny Chesney.
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Travis Tritt's next, singing about a young guy named Bobby. Everybody said he'd never make it. Kind of sounds familiar, right? Travis Tritt, he's a working class kid in Georgia. I'm sure plenty of people probably told him the same thing. Well, guess what? Bobby made it, and so did Travis. I'm gonna be

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0: time zone am I on? What country am I in?
1: It doesn't matter. It's 5 o'clock somewhere.
0: It's always on 5 in Margaritaville, come to think of it.
1: Yeah, I heard that.
0: You've been there, haven't you?
1: Yes, sir.
0: I've seen your boat there.
1: I've been to Margaritaville a few times.
0: All right. Well, that's good.
1: Stumble my way back.
0: Okay. Well, we just want to make sure you can keep it between the navigational beacons.
1: Between the buoys. I got it.
0: All right. Well, it's 5 o'clock. Let's go somewhere.
1: I'm ready. Crank it up.
0: Let's get out of here.
1: I'm gone.

0: You've got to stand for something. Continuing your classic country, that's Aaron Tippin. This next song from Waylon Jennings, according to his son Shooter, he didn't really like the song to begin with, Luckenbach, Texas. Not the writing, no. He just didn't love the idea of singing his own name in the chorus. But his producer goaded him into recording it. He'd said he'd promised it to somebody else. It's a good thing he did, because like it or not, it went number one and held that spot for 6 weeks. Waylon Jennings, Luckenbach, Texas.
1: The only two things in life that make it worth living

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It's Coryell. 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

I can love you like that. John Michael Montgomery. 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It's Lady by Kenny Rogers. Lady.

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Their very first single, Prayin' for Daylight, Rascal Flatts. It sounded entirely different initially. Did you know that? It was like moments before they went to tape that they changed up a bunch of stuff, including that guitar riff. That one was very last minute. We just disagree. It's time for Billy Dean.

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She's a Midwest gal from Kansas, Martina McBride, one of the more powerful voices in country music. And for more than three decades, she's also been a powerhouse voice and spokeswoman against domestic violence, basically fighting for people who feel like they don't have their own voice. And that's what I respect about Martina. Shenandoah, darned if I don't.

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0: Shake the Sugar Tree by Pam Tillis. She's the daughter of country legend Mel Tillis, but she paid her dues for years. She was a demo singer in Nashville, eventually did become a star in her own right. See, the apple didn't fall far from the tree. She just had to shake it a little, I suppose.
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I'm Corey L. I've got the classic country to keep you company this Monday and start your work week. 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
1: Mary Peltola says she supports veterans on the campaign trail, but why didn't she support them when she had the chance?
2: My dad is a legally blind veteran. 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
1: Mary Peltola voted against VA medical funding.
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2: Why didn't Mary vote for our troops to get a pay increase?
4: Spent 3 years in the Army, became an officer, and went all the way from private to full brigade colonel. Mary says she stands with our veterans, but that's not how she voted. I think her record speaks for itself. I cannot support Mary under any circumstances.
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6: She couldn't

Lonely Women Make Good Lovers, Steve Warner. It's Coryell. Next up is Tim McGraw's Indian Outlaw, which almost didn't get recorded. His record label told him it was not country enough, too controversial, might ruin his career, but Tim recorded it anyway, and it became his first top 10 hit.

0: 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Back in a few.
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6: A do-nothing congresswoman. She missed 20% of her votes and failed to pass a single bill into law. When her lower 48 Liberal Party bosses demanded that she oppose her own bill on expanding Alaska oil production, Mary Peltola cut and ran on our energy workers. She sold Alaska out. Here's Congressman Pete Stauber from Minnesota with the real story on Mary Peltola.
7: I served with Mary Peltola. She didn't show up for work and didn't get one bill signed into law. Worse, Peltola sponsored a bill to increase Alaska oil production, but her Liberal Party bosses objected, so she voted against her own bill and told other liberals to do the same. I've never seen a member of Congress sell out their state like this. I had to carry the bill across the finish line. Mary Peltola sided with DC liberals instead of Alaska.
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Baby, I Lied by Deborah Allen was sort of ahead of its time, because that was like early 80s when that song crossed over into pop as well. So it charted on both country and pop radio, which really wasn't much of a thing at the time. Glenn Campbell now with Southern Nights. Stick around for Toby Keith also in just minutes.

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1: Cloudy skies, rain showers with our high near 55. Northwest winds around 5 miles per hour. Mostly clear this evening. Low drops down to around 35 with light north winds. Tuesday looks to be sunny with a high near 60 and calm winds. Classic Country 100.9. In Alaska, we've always...
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0: Toby Keith with the most played country song of the entire 1990s. More than 3 million spins on country radio over the course of that decade. Not too shabby. He got his big break when a flight attendant fan passed one of his demo tapes to a Mercury Records producer who flew to Oklahoma to see Toby, then offered him a deal on the spot. I mean, I miss him every single day. I'm sure you do, too. Here's George Strait next with Give It Away.
1: She was storming through the house that day, and I could tell she was leaving. And I thought, oh, she'll be back till she turned around and

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9: SLF PAC is responsible for the content of this advertising. 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

Diamond Rio, that's when I get for loving you. Next, George Jones, an absolute legend. I know you don't just get a nickname for no reason. He's known as the Possum and No Show Jones, but his influence stretches from Randy Travis and Alan Jackson, Garth Brooks, Chris Stapleton to Jelly Roll. The Possum might be gone, but he's never really gone, especially not when you're listening for your classic country right here. The one I loved back then, it's George Jones.

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Welcome to nearly the good part of Monday, which of course is after 5 o'clock. 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

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At 5 years old, he taught himself chord progressions on the mandolin. And at 51 years old, I can't even spell mandolin. Here's Ricky Skaggs with Highway 40 Blues.

0: Mary Chapin Carpenter, that's I Feel Lucky. And I got plenty of the best country ever made coming up for you. Alan Jackson, Johnny Paycheck, and more. But first, let's talk about the weather. And we've been talking about it a lot, but there's a lot to talk about. That heat dome sitting on top of us has just been suffocating all summer long. Now, the good news is it's going to go away. And it looks like maybe a couple of weeks, like 2.5 weeks, and we should start seeing some relief from the triple-digit temperatures across the nation. Here's the other side of that, though. After that, it's tropical storm season, baby. And while you may not live near the coast, you're absolutely going to see some rain. In fact, forecasters say that not only could we see some rain and some cooler conditions, we might have to watch out for some flooding. So it's out of the frying pan I was going to say fire, but I guess it's water at this point, right?
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Alan Jackson is setting the blueprint for retirement that I desperately want to follow. Now that he hung up his touring hat, he's selling whiskey. He's got his own whiskey brand, Silver Belly Whiskey, and apparently he's doing pretty good. I'm going to follow in his footsteps as soon as I become a big, big old country star and then retire. And then I'm going to sell whiskey. Here's who's cheating.